0: associate with many different types of trees, and others will be more fussy about which trees they associate with. And some trees, you won't find certain fungi under them, but you will find others associated with them, and some fungi you can find associated with many different species.
1: Yep. And so the hyphae, these thread-like networks, they attach to the roots of the trees, don't they?
0: They do, and they attach in different ways, and that's really one of the ways you can define the different subtypes of mycorrhizae. So some of the fungi grow in between the root cells and actually invaginate or grow into the space inside the cell wall there. They don't penetrate the cell itself, but they form these little branched, highly branched structures called arbuscules, and that's where the nutrients can get exchanged between the fungus and the plants, and the plant can send sugars down to the fungus as well. I think the plant actually usually thinks it's sending sugars to the root to grow, but then the fungus is in there saying, hey, I'd like a bit of that too, and then it takes it out, and then the fungus can benefit from that sugar. So that's one type of mycorrhiza, and that's known as the arbuscular mycorrhiza, and that probably 80% of the plants on Earth form that type of mycorrhiza.
1: Right. So it's really interesting for us to know that, you know, when we're out there planting trees, that under the ground are these mycorrhizal fungi, and it's something that we don't take into consideration.
0: No, and those ones you wouldn't even see. You'd need a microscope to dig up some soil. They do produce big spores that you can see with the naked eye, some of those, but no, typically those go unnoticed, but they're probably the most ecologically important. And it's interesting because some plants don't do them, and others do, and so these fungi can help to determine which plants can compete or grow more successfully in certain environments, depending on which other plants are growing around there. But when you are walking through a forest, especially in the autumn, where there are particular trees around, you may well see mushrooms coming up above the ground that are mycorrhizal fungi with those trees. And in New Zealand, our native species that do that are Nothofagus, or our southern beeches, and Leptospermum and Kunzea. So, but Leptospermum and Kunzea is actually special because they can do both types of mycorrhizas.
1: Yes, so they can do these arbuscular mycorrhizal fungi and the ectomycorrhizal fungi. They attach in a different way, don't they?
0: They do. The ectomycorrhizal fungi grow around the root, so they surround it, and you can see that with the naked eye. Ectomycorrhizas are actually can be different colours depending on what species of fungus is growing on there. And they also grow in between the epidermal cells, or sometimes a bit deeper into the roots, but they don't form those little arbuscules or tree-like structures that the arbuscular mycorrhizae do. So, but again, that network of hyphae growing between the cells of the ectomycorrhizas is the site where nutrients are exchanged and the carbon gets into the fungus from the plant. So they sort of are functionally the same, but they go about it quite
1: in different
0: ways.
1: In different ways. Yeah. And as humans, we have to classify, don't we?
0: We do, yeah. And it is really helpful, but it also means a whole lot of explanation every time you try to explain it.
1: Yeah. That's right. Well, that was probably a good time. We've all caught our breath and we're ready to proceed because we need to find these
2: trees.
1: Right. Okay. So we're just making our way up. We're on our 100 metres of off-track through this beautiful mixed podocarp forest with a lot of ferns underneath. It's actually quite good, isn't it?
2: Yeah, it's pretty good going.
1: If we find them.
0: I'll just see if I can find it on my position on my map. It's actually very close and to our left.
1: Okay.
0: It's pretty close. I'd say 30 metres to the left.
1: Yeah. Passing through some beautiful big rimu here. This is magical in here.
0: Yes. Oh, we're moving around.
2: Yeah.
0: Gosh, the GPS is excellent. Now it's telling me
2: up that way.
0: It's that way. Wait.
1: This is how people get lost.
0: Good. You all right, Andy?
1: Okay, we're having a rest. We have found a mushroom, but not of the right kind.
2: Yeah.
1: Saprotrophic. Not on our list.
2: We found them!
1: Fantastic! Okay. So we're at the base

0: this big, beautiful silver beech tree, and
1: there's a Ganoderma under there. We should photograph a bracket fungus. It's actually a parasite, which isn't ideal for the tree. But anyway,
2: probably managed this tree over its last few years.
0: Is that right?
1: Yep.
0: Yeah.
1: But
0: it's part of life.
1: It is.
2: Yeah. Yep. Regeneration in this population, though.
0: So it's all being taken over by ferns and mix of other broadleaves and one big beautiful rimu. So how deep do the roots go and where do the mycorrhizal relationships happen?
1: Yep. Well, the roots of the whole root system of the tree is it probably at least as extensive as the above ground parts of the tree. So that's the hidden half of the tree, really. But the mycorrhizal roots are typically in the just under the leaf litter. So they're like what you might call feeder roots, and they're just under the maybe the top 10 to 20 centimetres of the soil layer. Much lower than that, there's much less organic matter, and you know, there'd be a lot, the roots would be more dedicated to water uptake and just anchoring the plant in place that were further down. But the mycorrhizal roots are just under the surface.
0: Mm. And so, Andy, you'd been telling me what each is getting, what the mycorrhizae are getting and what the tree's getting.
3: Yeah, that's right. So it's a mutualistic relationship. So from the plant, the mycorrhizal fungi receive some sort of carbon, which they actually quite often will convert that into another form of carbon that the plant can't actually access. So they're sort of sequestering it for themselves. In return, the tree and plants receive phosphorus and a little bit of nitrogen and other micronutrients.
0: And water?
3: And, a little bit of water as well, I'd assume. Yep.
0: Yeah. And I guess they must have evolved somehow together, or the fungi were here first, isn't that right? In the great evolution of things?
1: Fungi were here first, but there's certainly evidence that certain fungi, have a shared history of living with certain species of trees. So, but I mean, many of the fungi that are growing on the roots of these beech trees here are related to many of the fungi that are growing on the roots of other trees around the world. And so there are dozens of different genera of fungi. All of them have specialised to be ectomycorrhizal. And we can find our own endemic species of them here. Australia shares some of ours, but has their own suite of species as well. So, yeah, there's a lot of diversity around the world, but we will find the same groups of fungi here that people might find in other countries as well.
0: Yeah.
1: It's cool.
0: Yeah, it is really cool. And there's so much more to learn, I'm sure. And Matt, so it brings me to what you and Marissa found.
2: Yeah, so it was a study by my master's student, Marissa Strawson, who really wanted to understand this idea of whether or not Marnica and Carnica, which, as David mentioned before, are dual mycorrhizal, where the beech might be able to also use some of their mycorrhiza in a successional type process. So sort of the idea is using those as host plants in a grassland where there is no ectomycorrhizal fungi present, because they can use the arbuscular mycorrhizal fungi that are in the grassland already, and you could then plant beech or sow beech into that environment, and they'd be able to establish with the ectomycorrhiza that have been attracted by the Marnica or Carnica. So Marissa did a study where she took soil from underneath Marnica and underneath beech, and she grew beech in both types of soil and Marnica in both types of soil and looked at how they performed. And also we used DNA markers to look at what types of fungi were on the different roots from the different soil types. So call it an inoculum. And we found that although there were distinct communities between the beech and the Marnica soil, there were a large number of taxa that overlapped in both communities. So, and we thought they were probably generalist species that might be able to associate with both. But there were also some signs that perhaps the beech performed slightly better in their own soil, so some sort of home soil advantage, but they could also certainly survive for the length of our experiment on those Marnica and Carnica species.
0: And it's all very significant because when, you know, you've got a big slip, the species that are coming in are the Marnica and the Carnica.
2: Yep.
0: They are your pioneer species.
2: That's right, yeah.
0: And they're the ones that then set the conditions that allow a beech forest, but also allow a podocarp forest.
2: That's right, yep. Yeah, I guess the beech, if we're thinking specifically about beech, they tend to be really slow to recolonise areas, so having that helping hand might really be a benefit to them.

0: And I think one thing that we probably should have mentioned right at the start is that the relationship between the beach and the ectomycorrhizal fungi is obligate. So they require each other. So they can't, one can't live without the other.
1: Oh, really?
0: So the ectomycorrhizal fungi are obligate on the beach, so they can't live without the beach. So once this beach tree here, this beautiful tree that we think is probably a bit sick because it's got a bracket fungus down the bottom, once that dies, and if these other trees die around here, the ectomycorrhizal fungi from this site will also go extinct here. Mm. Yeah.
1: And we're not seeing new seedlings coming up, are we?
0: No, I can't see any at the moment. Doesn't mean that there aren't any. We haven't had a real good look, but my understanding is that people do seem to think that this population is pretty static.
1: Yeah.
0: Yeah.
1: That's a bit sad.
0: It is sad, isn't it?
1: We don't want to have a sad rewilding story, but there are lessons to be learned, aren't they? And for me, one of them that I'm taking away is that those soil conditions are so important, you know, in terms of the mycorrhizae that are in the soil, if a beech forest is to get established.
0: Yeah, that's right. Yeah. They really. So that's the thing. We have also done some research to show how far spores from the beech forest spread out into the grassland, and we found that there's a big drop off after about 30 metres. So there's about 30 metres out from the boundary. There's a big drop off in spore dispersal. So it's likely that the ectomycorrhizal fungi are not spreading very well into that area, but they probably do spread at a rate. It's not completely limiting, so they probably do spread to some degree out into the grassland, but we feel like it's probably low enough that it doesn't allow easy establishment.
1: Yeah, because we kind of have assumed that, oh, perhaps the reasons that they haven't spread is because of seed dispersal or not being able to, you know, get established in the exotic grass or whatever. But also we've got this mycorrhizal thing too.
0: That's right. It's almost certainly likely to be a combination of those factors. Yeah. So there probably is some competition effects with the grass. So grass is definitely a strong competitor. And another factor is that beech has evolved to be a shade-tolerant species, so the seedlings are established underneath the canopy and they're not accustomed to establishing in the open, so they need some sort of shade in order to establish.
1: Yes,
0: so,
1: yes.
0: So that's a real barrier for their establishment in the open as well.
1: So
0: the Manuka could provide that shade as well. Yeah.
1: Yeah.
2: I mean, one thing you were talking about earlier is that there's so much we don't know as well, and we don't know things about the how these things can get established best and all the factors that feed into that. But the other thing that we don't know is what most of the fungi, like science hasn't really discovered most of the fungi that are on the roots of these trees as well. And people have estimated that we probably only know 20 or 25%. Scientists only know 20 or 25% of all the fungi that live in New Zealand. And so, you know, when it comes to questions like what species are shared in Manuka versus beech fungi, or what are shared even between introduced trees and native trees. Like, if we only know 20% of this fungi, then we may well be missing things that are important in that picture too. So sometimes I have to confess, sometimes I just like worrying about the fungus and not the plant so much, but like that's what could keep me busy, because there's so much there to be discovered. Yeah.
1: And this idea that you can buy a little inoculum. What do you think about these inoculum ideas?
2: I mean there's a lot of different types of products, and I know you can buy things that are like a one particular arbuscular mycorrhizal fungus species, and that might be valuable for one, you know, big scale agriculture, but even then there's not a lot of evidence that it might do anything compared to conventional farming methods. But you can also buy, you know, a mycorrhiza mix that is a mixture of arbuscular and ectomycorrhizas, and these things are imported, so they're not likely to be native species, but they might be common things that have been introduced here. But when you know about how the different types of mycorrhizas and what some trees like and some plants don't like, it really is like a hodgepodge of things that you just, you know, there's not really, I just wouldn't really have much confidence that it would do anything at all, really. Yeah.
1: Well, it does bring money to the person who's
2: selling it. Well, that's the thing. Yeah, that's right. That's right. Yeah. So I'm a bit skeptical of that, to be honest. And, you know, I guess if you're in a situation where you have trees that are already established and have particular types of mycorrhizas, then, you know, planting new trees that are joining that part of a forest with newer areas.

0: Yeah, so that you're using the inoculum that's already in a place, then that sort of would seem to me to be a better way to think about it. But that's all very situation dependent and depends, doesn't it?
1: Or we could leave it to Mother Nature and provide the conditions that help the forest spread.
0: That's right.
1: Yeah,
0: I think that's probably the safest solution, isn't it, really?
1: Yeah, because there's so much what we have to learn. Well, the three of you obviously absolutely love fungi. And trees.
2: And trees.
1: All of the plants.
0: Yeah. Yeah.
1: But what is it that you love about them so much?
0: I think for me, it's their just intrinsic beauty. And I like to just be able to sit down on the ground and stare at it. You know, a beautiful mushroom and look at the colours and the incredibly fine, delicate structures that they have that you just don't notice when you're walking along a track and not spending the time. And they're just incredibly beautiful, and they're sort of underdog organisms, you know. They're unappreciated, but they do an incredibly important job. They're nature's recyclers, the fungi.
1: And what about you, Matt? What do you love?
2: Well, I guess I come to this relationship more from the tree angle. So I suppose, you know, and honestly, working with David and Andy over the years has really opened up my eyes to the importance and fascination with fungi. But they're really the experts on the fungi. My interest is the trees. And like David, I'm just obsessed by beautiful forests. I've grown up in Tasmania and used to spend a lot of time in the bush there. And to me, being in the bush was being surrounded by plants, so I was just fascinated by plants, and the things that really grabbed my attention were the trees, and knowing what they were, seeing amazing different new trees and rare trees, and it was a reason to be there.
1: Yeah. And you, Andy, have you started with fungi?
3: So I studied mycology, and I guess mystique of them. They're very mysterious. They spend all their time underground, except for 1 week in the year where they finally pop up and fruit. So there's all this sort of hidden biodiversity that you don't really see and don't know about it. And it's just amazing.
1: Thanks very much to my guests, Professor David Orlovich, Associate Professor Matt Larkham, and Dr. Andy Nielsen from the Botany Department, for taking me on my most energetic episode so far. I'd love to have more episodes like this one. I'm especially grateful to them for being so generous with their time and for their considerable knowledge and passion for fungi and forests. In summary, most native trees in New Zealand form arbuscular mycorrhizal fungal relationships. However, our native beech species need ectomycorrhizal fungi to thrive, and if the beech trees die in an area, then their supporting mycorrhizal fungi species actually die too. Manuka and Kanaka could come to the rescue. Both are pioneer species that are in their element colonizing bare ground, and both species form both arbuscular as well as ectomycorrhizal fungal relationships. Marissa Strossine's excellent master's thesis that she did partly under Matt's supervision showed that beech seedlings grown in the surface soil or the inoculum of Manuka forest developed ectomycorrhizal fungal associations almost as well as the soil inoculum of beech forest. So this suggests that Manuka forest is able to provide the right sort of fungi for beech trees to get established and thrive in. And of course, as a pioneer scrubland species, Manuka forest also provides the shelter and the semi-shade needed by young beech to establish. So what I'm learning about mycorrhizal fungi supports the passive rewilding approach of allowing nature to lead the successional process, where possible, over planting. So thank you for listening to Rewilding in Action. I'm Maureen Howard. If you enjoyed this episode, be so fantastic if you can share it with anyone you know who you think might be interested. In my next episode, I talk with Graham Corbishley about pig elimination over 22,000 hectares of Banks Peninsula. And this is an important episode because even at pretty low levels, pigs seriously disturb the forest floor and they interrupt natural regeneration here in New Zealand. And it's so impressive that Graham has developed a successful approach to eliminate this invasive species. And from the feedback I'm getting, I think this will be an episode that many of you have been looking forward to hearing. So until then, I'll leave you with some birdsong from Bethune's Gully, close to the huge silver beech found by David, Matt and Andy, rewilders who are letting nature take the lead.

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1: Yeah, hello.
0: Oh yeah, right on time. Yeah, that's all good. So sorry, luma aluka awa.
1: Right, down here at Triton Dairy, I've got plenty of fresh pink taro and white taro available. Nice and fresh and pink. Come down and see us. I've got plenty of green bananas, still $3.69 a kilo. I've got plenty of taro leaves, pak choy cabbage, lamb flaps. We're still doing 20 kilo, 10 kilo. And then we've got lamb neck packets as well. Turkey tails, I've got a 1 kilo packet. And then we've got a 9 kilo box we're doing, still on special for $99. And then we've got the 13 kilo boxes as well. In the food wise, we've got plenty of...

0: Lamb buns, papa bar, pineapple pies, coconut pies, money for four, cream donuts, and German buns. So they are all here this morning. Musty Popo biscuits and the Kiki Singer biscuits. 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We've got cucumbers. We're selling 5 cucumbers for
1: $2. Five cucumbers for $2?
0: Yes.
1: Ooh.
0: That's a very good buy.
1: Yeah.
0: In the frozens, we've got frozen purple taro, white taro, and pink taro, and cassava, tamu, yams, and the taro palangi. On the Essie, we're still waiting for the Essie to come, but we should have it here tomorrow morning.
1: Mm.
0: A lot of people have been ringing me up about it, but the pawpaw, the Essie, should be here tomorrow morning.
1: Mm.
0: Don't forget, we open every day, 7 a.m. to 7 p.m. Parking around the back, if you can't find parking on Colombo Street, and always open, and our phone number is 3660702. Thank you.
1: Okay, thank you, James. We'll see you later.
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0: 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Christchurch Girls High is having a reunion for the class that started in 1966. It's on Sunday, September 13th from 11 a.m. to 3 p.m. at the Richmond Club on 75 London Street. 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Dog Edge Festival is bringing a special three-day Otatahi showcase to Kauaua Studios at the University of Canterbury from the 31st of July to the 2nd of August. 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Screenings will be held at the Jagman Theatre at Kauaua Studios, University of Canterbury. 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

Good evening. I'm Dean Williamson, welcoming you to another edition of Dean's Faves on I 6.9 Plains Media. We're going to be doing things a little differently tonight. Tonight, we're going to play one song and one song only. It's to commemorate Iron Maiden's lead singer Bruce Dickinson's 68th birthday. It's from their 2015 album Book of Souls. At 18 minutes, please enjoy Empire of the Clouds. Let the song commence.

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3: 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I'm Susie Kato.
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3: 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And Kyra talks about a book she loved reading. Also, Trevor heads out with the Susie and Friends microphone to talk to kids about their cats.
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1: Sammy and the fam are back, and this time they're singing about favourite things. And Kia Whanake have the waiata Ngā Mā o Te Ata, jobs that need to be done in the morning.
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1: Super Sound Mega Mix.
3: Are you ready for it? 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Are you ready, Phil?
4: I am, Susie. Here it comes. Did you like the sound of the hooters at the start of that? Sound like a seal.
3: Loved it, Phil. Ka pai tō mahi. Good work. Okay, we're starting the music now with Jeremy Redmore and Sing Like a Unicorn.

0: Hey! This is Susie and Friends with your friend and mine, Susie Cato. That's Jeremy Redmore with Sing Like a Unicorn. I wonder what singing like a unicorn sounds like. You know, I think it'd sound gentle and sparkly.
1: Oh, that's the email alert. And it says, "Hi, Susie, Trevor and Phil. My name is Jerome. Hi, Jerome. I am 7 years old and I listen to Susie and Friends after school. I like the stories and the music and the jokes." Thanks, Jerome. It's great to have friends like you.
0: For Jerome and lots of other Susie Cato fans, there's a new Susie Cato song coming soon. But right now, Kyra wants to tell you about one of her favourite books.
2: Hi, I'm Kyra and I'm 10 years old, and today I'm reading the book New Zealand's Endangered Dolphins by Mario Gill and illustrated by Marco Vanek. This book is a non-fiction book and it helps kids learn about New Zealand's endangered dolphins and what we can do to help injured, dead or tangled dolphins. I learned what dolphins eat, such as fish and squid. And dolphins are very, really rare sea creatures with an intermediate high risk of becoming extinct. My favorite fact was that dolphins sleep with half their brain still awake and one eye open. The illustrations are great. The pictures are really beautiful and cool with a 3D ocean and sea, and the words are really easy and clear to read. I think kids would really like this book because it's a really interesting book and has lots of amazing facts. I think they created this book so that children can learn about New Zealand's rare sea creatures like dolphins and how we can save them. Kids age 8 to 10 would like this book because they might like to use it for a school project or for fun at home. This book is really special because it has a dolphin dictionary at the back and it also shows parts of the dolphin. My name is Kyra and that was my review of New Zealand's endangered dolphins.

Wow. We are so high up in the sky. Look down and see what you can see way down on the ground. Can you see people and cars and houses? Let's bring our planes back down so we can fly again.

0: That's Susie Cato with a song from her new show, You and Me. It's called Plane Ride. And before that was Kaira, talking about the book New Zealand's Endangered Dolphins by Maria Gill. And that book is fantastic. It's in bookshops and libraries right across the motu. Hey, Susie.
1: Yes, Trevor?
0: Could you please tell us about that song, Plane Ride?
1: No. Just kidding. On You and Me, we use our imaginations a lot, don't we? We get to climb huge imaginary hills. We dive into deep imaginary oceans. We bump along in imaginary cars. And with the song Plane Ride, we get to soar up high and fly through the sky, looking down at all the things on the ground. It's so much fun, especially when I get to do it with you. Why don't you come and join me and use your imagination while we sing some songs and play some games? I'd love it if you joined me.
0: Oh, and thank you again to 7-year-old Jerome for the email we read out a little while ago. If you'd like to be like Jerome and share your thoughts or share a joke or maybe ask for a song or a shout out, the email is susie@susie.co.nz or use the website and send a message from there. Go to susie.co.nz and hit the
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0: Button. 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
1: Next on Susie and Friends, Sammy and the fam are back with a new song, and it's about favourite things. What are some of your favourite things? What's your favourite colour? How about your favourite animal? Do you have a favourite food? What's your favourite type of transport? And what's your favourite kind of weather? Hot, hot, hot, or cold, cold, cold. Oh, listen for the kids' favourite things in the song that's next, and I'll share some of my favourite things after it.
0: Also coming soon, a triple treat of jokes and Brian and Bobby.
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5: 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And here is our song,

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2: That's Favourites by Sammy and the Fam. Did the kids in the song have the same sort of favourite things as you? Or were they different? That's what makes people interesting. We've all got a lot in common, but it's our differences that make us special. Oh, and Susie, you were going to share with us some of your favourites.
3: Oh, yes, that's right, Trevor. Do you have a favourite animal? Well, when I was your age, my favourite used to be monkeys and chimpanzees and orangutans. But guess what? My favourite animal has changed. Now my favourite animal is my cat Loki, because he's beautiful and he's part of my family. And my favourite foods have changed a bit over the years too, because I've tried new things and my taste buds have grown. But my favourite colour is still my favourite colour. Waiporoporo, purple. How about you? Do you have a favourite colour too?
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3: And this weekend on You and Me, you can join me in the garden to go for a plane ride and to hear the story about a creature that climbs up, up, up, up, up, up, up to the top of the water spout, then gets washed down, down, down, down, down and out. You might know what that creature might be, do you? Well, I get to act the story out. Come and join me in the You and Me garden and see if you guess the creature. It goes up a water spout and then down again. Now, I wonder who's having a birthday. Shall we find out? Okay, let's open the birthday book. Hunter had a birthday this week. Happy birthday, Hunter. Love from Mum, Dad and Nana Olive. Happy birthday, Nadia, who's 9. Love from your whole whānau. And Sean O'Mara, happy birthday to you. Raya Kākoi, happy birthday from your cousin Tamara. Poppy Hiscus is 6 this weekend. That's with lots of love from Mum, Dad and Trent. And happy birthday, Seth, from Uncle Jonathan. Stella is 7. Happy birthday to you. From Dad, Beth and Chloe. Richard Shoon. Happy birthday from Mum, Dad and your little sister. And Alia Lifferton is 8. Happy birthday from your whānau. Also, Manaya is 8. Happy birthday, Manaya. And Zaria is 8 as well. Wow. Happy birthday from Mum, Dad and Eddie. If you're on our birthday list or one we might have missed,
4: happy birthday!
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3: Constable Brian and his trainee police dog, Bobby, are here very soon. But first, let's have some laughs with Thomas, Hudson and Finn.
5: It's joke time!
2: And with our kid comedians today, I have... What's your name?
6: Thomas.
2: How old are you?
6: 9.
2: Okay, you got a joke. Here we go.
6: What vegetable always ends up in the lost and found box?
2: I don't know. What vegetable ends up in the lost and found box?
6: A turnip.
2: It'll eventually turn up, I suppose. Yeah, good joke. Thank you very much. Another kid comedian. Your name is?
7: Hudson.
2: Hudson, you've got a joke for me. Hit me with it.
7: What animal falls out of the sky?
2: I don't know. What animal falls out of the sky?
7: A reindeer.
2: Okay, what's your joke?
8: What do you call a pig that does karate?
2: I don't know. What do you call a pig that does karate?
8: Pork chop.
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0: Well, Bobby, do you want to tell everybody listening about the importance of the lesson that you learnt this week?
1: Do I have to, Constable Brian? It's kind of embarrassing.
0: Oh, yes you do, Bobby. It's an important thing that all Kiwi kids should know.
1: Righto then. Was tidy up after yourself and keep your stuff neat and tidy around the house.
0: Come on, Bobby, it wasn't that bad.
1: Well, it took ages, Constable Brian, and I couldn't figure out what we were doing it for. I mean, I knew where everything was before we got started.
0: Well, that wasn't the point, Bobby. We're actually trying to avoid an accident.
1: By tidying up, you can avoid accidents.
0: Sure, Bobby. You know that most accidents happen at home because of slips, trips and falls, eh?
1: Oh, yeah, sure do. That and the fact that you humans aren't too steady on your feet.
0: Maybe not as much as dogs, Bob, but we don't have four paws. But if you tidy up after you finish playing, then it means that other people are less likely to have an accident.
1: Oh, you mean like that time that your nephew came round to play and he forgot to put the roller skates away and then you stood up and did the best backflip I've ever seen?
0: Well, precisely, Bobby. And it wasn't a backflip, it was a fall.
1: I have to say, the judges did mark you down for a sloppy landing.
0: Anyway, Bobby, that's it precisely. If you leave your toys or your stuff out that you've been playing with, and an adult comes into the room and is in a bit of a rush...
1: Uh-oh, I can already see the backflips coming now.
0: It could be a real recipe for disaster.
1: Or a really bad gymnastic performance.
0: So, where did you put all your stuff, Bobby, after we'd sorted it out?
1: Oh, away in the cupboard or my toy chest.
0: So rather than spending all day like Bobby and I did just to tidy up, if you guys take a few minutes to tidy up after you play, then it's all done, there and then, no problems.
1: So make sure you keep tidy. Mind you, there is one thing we don't have to worry about causing a mess in our house, Constable Brian.
0: What's that, Bobby?
1: Your hair, or your combs, or hair gel in the sink.
0: Bobby.
1: Oh, thanks, Mud.
0: Stay safe.
1: Oh, and keep your cool. We're here. For your brush.
2: Thank you, Brian and Bobby. Some good advice there about tidying up. If you'd like more Brian and Bobby stories, you can head to Tree Hut TV on YouTube after Susie and Friends today.
3: And we had an email from 7.5-year-old Isaac last week asking if we could do fun facts about space.
2: So here we go.
3: Fun fact one. When we talk about space, we're talking about everything that's outside the Earth's atmosphere, like the moon, the sun, other planets, stars, satellites, comets, all kinds of things. Fun fact two, space is silent. There is no sound at all, and that's because on Earth, sound travels to our ears through the air. But space is a vacuum. There's no air, so sound can't travel, making space completely silent. Fun fact three, dogs went to space first. It's true, dogs made it into space years before people. Scientists used a dog to make sure it was safe for humans to go to space. The dog's name was Laika. She went on a spacecraft called Sputnik 2 in 1957, which orbited Earth and then returned safely. And that's fun facts for today.
2: And we'll have more fun facts on the next Susie and Friends.
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4: What do you do to have a really good party in space?
3: I don't know. What do you do to have a really good party in space?
4: You have to plan it. Plan it in space.
2: Mother and daughter duo M and Me sing for us next on Susie and Friends. Also, Susie tells us what's new on our YouTube channels, and there's a song about jobs you do in the morning. Lots of fun still to come. Susie and Friends.

clock. 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

0: That's 1, 2, 3 Disco by M and Me from Ōtiputi, Dunedin. This is the kids' show for the whole whānau, Susie and friends, and we've had some emails and messages.
1: We sure have. Kia ora, 8-year-old Petra and 6-year-old Eden. Hi to the Nathan Wright whānau, and hello, 4-year-old Hilda. Here's an email here from Bertie and Mason, who say they love the music we play on Susie and Friends, and they like to dance around and sing. That's so cool, Bertie and Mason. Oh, and that's a fresh, brand new email just arrived. And it's from Margot. Kia ora, Margot. She's 7, and she'd like to share her favourite joke. And it's a goodie. You ready?
2: Ready, Susie.
1: What's a pig's favourite ballet?
2: What's a pig's favourite ballet? I don't know.
1: Swine Lake.

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1: Have you got any paper or empty cardboard boxes? Maybe cereal boxes or a box from bringing home groceries from the supermarket? Well, if you do and your folks aren't intending to use them, you can visit our channel Tree Hut TV and have a look at all the craft ideas for things that you can make with paper, scissors and glue. Some things you don't even need glue for, like a paper Pac-Man that you fold, or making boxes out of paper, or paper planes, or paper bangers. Oh, I know what I'm going to do after Susie and friends today. I've got loads of scrap paper, and I've got a cardboard box. I could make that into a car, or a house, or a goal for throwing a ball into. I'll meet you at Tree Hut TV, our channel, when you're next allowed some screen time, okay? I've got some great ideas.
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0: That's Ngā Mahi o Te Ata, jobs for the morning. What jobs do you do in the morning? Do you make your bed? Do you tidy up the breakfast dishes? What about brushing your teeth? Well, I do all of those things every morning. What jobs do you do most mornings, Susie?
1: Well, I do all the things that you do, Trevor. And I feed my cat, Loki. And I go around the house opening up the curtains and windows to get fresh air into the house, even if it's raining. I only open the windows on the dry side of the house then, but it's so good to get fresh air in and circulating around your house. And then I take lots of big, deep breaths and do some stretches and a bit of exercise, and it makes me feel so good.
0: Thanks, Susie. This is Susie and Friends, Aotearoa's favourite kids show.
1: Time to make someone a winner now with the draw for last week's competition. The prize was a Happiness Happens prize pack with a book from Tom E. Moffat, the Knock Knock Jokes for Kids book, and a Lego Creator Creative Suitcase set, which is a cool yellow suitcase that has lots of compartments for sorting and storing the 213 Lego brick pieces that come with the set. 213 bricks for you to get creative with. Cool. Now, to go into the draw for this super cool Happiness Happens prize pack, we asked, what month is Happiness Happens month? And the answer is this month, August. All the correct entries are in the randomizer. And

0: for the pushing the go button job, we always take turns. This week, it's my turn. And today, let's count up from 1 to 3, then back down again. Would you like to join in? Oh, good. Okay, so we'll go 1, 2, 3, then 3, 2, 1, go. Are you ready? Starting with 1. 1, 2, 3, and back down again. 3, 2, 1, go. There's our winning entry. Who'll get to tell lots of knock-knock jokes while they build all kinds of cool creations with their Lego Creator Creative Suitcase set? Woohoo!
1: I've got the winner's name in my hand, and we'll put this person's name up on our website after Susie and Friends today. And there's another chance to win on the way with this week's competition.
0: Trevor talks to kids just like you about cats very soon. And there's a song about a fat cat.
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4: And we got another email just before Susie. Here you go.
0: Oh, thanks, Phil. It says, I'm 6-year-old Claude. Kia ora, Claude. Oh, cool. It's a joke. Hey, Phil, would you like to help me with this one?
4: Yeah, sure. Love to.
0: Are you ready for Claude's joke? How do zookeepers wake the animals in the morning?
4: How do zookeepers wake up the animals in the morning? I don't know.
0: They set their alarmers.
4: Set their alarmers.
0: Excellent joke. Karawe. Thanks for your email.
1: Thanks, Claude.
0: And I've got some exciting news from the SPCA. They have a new competition starting very soon, a photo competition. It was hugely popular last year, so they're doing it again this year. It's the Kind Matters photo competition, where Kiwi kids get to show off their pets and their photography skills. 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More details will be on the SPCA website from Monday.
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0: Yes, the prize today is another Happiness Happens prize pack. August is Happiness Happens Month. A month to remind us that happiness happens all the time in the things that we see and hear and eat and in the creative, fun, exciting things we do. So this week we have a Lego Medium Creative Brick Box, which is a box that's the shape of a giant yellow Lego brick, and it's filled with 486 different shaped Lego pieces so that you and your whānau can let your imaginations run wild and build the things that you dream of. The Lego Medium Creative Brick Box has even got some super simple and some very cool ideas on the box and online to get you started. You could create buildings or vehicles, animals or monsters, people or pets, spaceships or space aliens, whatever you can imagine. To get into the drawer, you just have to answer this question. What is something that makes you feel happy? Is it hearing the jokes on Susie and Friends? Is it watching an episode of You and Me? Maybe it's being read a story or being given a cuddle. Or maybe singing or dancing or playing with Lego bricks with your friends or playing with your toys or your pet. What makes you feel happy? Send us your answer and your name, address and phone number and you're in the drawer, which we'll do on next week's Susie and Friends.
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0: In just a minute, a song about a fat cat. But right now, here's Trevor talking to kids about Aotearoa's favourite pet. Do you know what it is? The cat.
6: Trevor here talking to the children of New Zealand, and today we're talking about cats. And with me

0: is Lyle. Lyle has a cat. First of all, what is your cat's name, please?
1: Jesse.
0: Tell me about Jesse. Describe Jesse for me.
1: Well, he's orange. He looks a bit like a tiger. He's got white socks.
0: What's your cat's name?
2: Sammy.
0: What colour is Sammy?
2: He's brown and white.
0: And what's the best thing about Sammy?
2: He doesn't scratch me.
3: I've got a cat. His name's Bart, but short for Bartholomew. My cat is a little bit crazy because he chases dogs and he chases his tail. He's like a dog. If you go to sit down, he licks your toes.
0: Tell me all about your cat, starting with its name.
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5: Timmy is our cat and he's my favourite cat because I like going down to tell my mum that he's in my room.
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0: This is Susie and Friends, and that is Fat Cat by Marshmallow. And Marshmallow is Marshall Smith from Tāmaki Makaurau, Auckland. And he makes kids' music as well as music for movies and TV. Did you know he's written over 2,000 songs? Whoa, that is a lot of songs. Before that, kids just like you talked about their cats.
1: Ooh, that's the email alert. That's a new email from Millie, who's 8 years old. Kia ora, Millie. Millie says she likes Susie and Friends and loves hearing the kids talking about stuff, like cats. Cool. Oh, she's also suggested a good idea for next week's fun facts. So we'll see if we can do that for you next week, Millie, okay? Make sure you're here next week to find out what Millie's fun fact idea is.
0: And that's about all we have time for today. But before we go, let's say thank you to everyone who helped with Susie and Friends today.
1: Thank you, Mr. Trevor.
0: Thanks, Susie Cato.
1: Thank you, Mr. Phil.
2: Pleasure, Susie.
1: Thanks for the jokes, Thomas Hudson and Finn. Thank you,

0: Mirror for talking about the book New Zealand's Endangered Dolphins by Maria Gill. And kia ora, Brian and Bobby. Thank you, Lyle, Charlotte, Steffi and Gabby for telling us about their cats. Also thanks, 7-year-old Jerome, Margot and 6-year-old Claude. A big thanks to 7.5-year-old Isaac for suggesting fun facts about space too.
1: Thank you so much to our wonderful musical friends too, especially Sammy and the fam, Kia Whanake and M and me.
2: Susie, would you like to have one last listen to my Super Sound Megamix?
0: Yes, please.
1: Yes, please.
0: Thanks, Phil.
2: Hey, cheers, Susie.
0: Thank you, New Zealand On Air. And a ginormous thank you to you for being with us today. We love it when you're here with us for the Susie and Friends fun.
1: Remember, there's loads of cool Susie Cato stuff made for kids just like you. 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
2: Time's up, team. 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Bye.
1: Talk to you soon. Ka kite.
0: Goodbye, my friend. 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

0: eyelashes are itchy. Can I give them back to Jasper? She went to pull them off, but Ninky grabbed her arm and spoke in a voice even fiercer than the poisson française of Ms. Gelatinous. The great eternal restlessness is fading, said Ninky. She who sleeps must wake. She swam over to a small casement window that looked out onto the bottomless lake. A single star from the upworlds had pricked its way through a bank of cloud and was reflected in the lake. Nothing was moving. The screech of a single lurk shot through the silence. Ringer opened her mouth to say something, anything, and then shut it again. Sometimes words were useless, and this was one of those times.
1: Restlessness is everywhere. Everything new comes from it, said Ninky finally. Without it, we are stuck.
0: Ninky settled herself down and pulled a lace rug over her tail.
1: As the currents dwindle, she said, some merfolk will notice, others won't or won't want to. But you only have to look. Have you looked, dearie?
0: The kelp forest, said Bringlet. Didn't look to a flash.
1: Indeed,
0: continued Ninky.
1: Plants are dulling. Species have already disappeared. Fish are becoming sluggish and...
0: Ninky paused and pulled the rug up to her chin.
1: And there are those dreadful stilly ponds.
0: Meditative experiences improves well-being, don't they?
1: Paralysis, more like,
0: replied Ninky.
1: When every mad dog has the flops, some of us will notice that our lower fins aren't working as well as they ought to. By the time this happens, it will be too late.
0: Too late for what?
1: Just too late, said Ninky. The oceans will sink into a stagnation from which there can be no recovery. 5 years ago, the Nexus bridges were engulfed by a huge stilly pond. The city decomposed and disappeared.
0: The Nexus bridges? That's where my friend Chignon comes from. Ninky looked at her curiously.
1: A few of the younger mers were circuit training on the outskirts, may have escaped. But now that Stilly Pond is headed towards the tropical seas in the east.
0: Ring opened her hands and studied the palms. What did you say I had to do once I've got this flame?
1: I didn't say, said Ninky. I said I didn't know. You've got lollipops from the Sea of Forgetfulness. Don't lose them. They're going to come in handy. And secondly, the memory munchie. Don't waste the last mouthful on things that aren't important. You won't get back home without it.
0: Ringlet squirmed. Ninky was giving her a list of instructions. Part of her wondered why, and part of her knew. I need to go and get Iski, she said finally. He can't stay outside all night. I know you said you've got no space left, but surely we can find somewhere. I've never been separated from him before, and how will I find you again? When I've done it, if I do it. Anyway, I'm not going to do it. Someone else will turn up. The final important customer you talked about.
1: That's right,
0: said Ninky. What?
1: You.
0: Who?
1: You.
0: Ninky sank down and creased into a million folds.
1: You're the final customer.
0: Ringlet swam over and curled up in front of her. She had a flustery feeling in the pit of her stomach.
1: I'm old, said Ninky. Soon I will travel on the current of river, no return.
0: You can't do that. Ringlet felt a stabbing panic.
1: I haven't the strength to hoist myself up to the top of the shelf again. But there's one last thing you could do for me.
0: One last thing?
1: There's a shell,
0: said Ninky.
1: It has the letter M on it. Inside there's a picture of my mother. I'd like to see her face before I leave.
0: You can't leave. What about the mer dogs?
1: They're safe. They're in a kind of hibernation on the shelf. Somnambula aeterna. The antidote is next to it. Somnambula awakus. When it's time, someone will put two and two together, and they'll be

0: bright as ripples.
1: Ring felt annoyed. Nanku was threatening to drift off on an unreliable current, and then worried she would be leaving her the colossal problem to solve, and then back to annoyed. It wasn't fair!
0: I was very young when she left me,
1: continued Nanku.
0: I used to be able to close my eyes and see her, but now I can't. I want to see her face one last time.
1: All right. Ringlet felt herself melting into a buttery puddle of hopelessness. I'll look for it. And in the meantime, why don't you have a snooze? In fact, we could both have a nap and then tomorrow we can decide what needs to be done.
0: I've told you what needs to be done,
1: said Nanku.
0: And it can't wait until tomorrow.
1: Giving in, Ringlet swam up to the top of the shelf and began to look for the lost shell. On the third shelf, she found one that was delicate and fan-shaped. The letter M bleached but still visible. The shell had slipped down behind a larger one. I found it! She cried, but there was no one to hear her. Nanku, her chin resting on her hand, had fallen asleep. Ringlet opened the shell. Inside were fragments of faded parchment. In front of her eyes, they floated out and disintegrated in the cluster of Nanku's workshop. Crabs, she muttered. She put the shell back where she found it and swam outside. She pulled Iski out of the pannier. I'll be back in a minute, she said to the goat. And I hope you can outswim a gang of hungry lurks. Back upstairs, she carried Iski over to the row of drawers. Inside, mer-dogs were neatly stacked up, wings folded behind their backs, with the utmost care. Ringlet pushed them together, making a space. She squashed Iski in between them. She stared into his open eyes and saw a look she recognized. It was the very same look that mermaids give to their dogs when they feel they lost themselves or in trouble. There had never been a need for words in those kind of situations. The mer-dog would simply know what to do. This time, it was her turn. She kissed the tip of her finger and placed the kiss on his head. She shut the drawer. Ringlet hesitated and looked at Ninky's empty hand. Then she opened her handbag. She took out the memory munchie, placed it on Ninky's palm and closed the old woman's fingers around it. Your mother, she whispered. Then she left. The oceans may have paused, but our adventure is far from over. Join Libby next Saturday at 9:30 a.m. as we continue exploring Ringlet and the Day the Ocean Stopped by Felicity Williams, published by Ahoy, an imprint of the Cube Press. Keep your curiosity alive and your hearts open, because the magic, mystery and wonder of the sea are waiting for us in the next chapter on Spin Me a Tale.
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1: Annyeonghaseyo, and welcome to K-Pops for the Soul.

I'm your host, Katie. Join me for the next hour where we'll listen to some great music and talk about the latest news in K-pop. Hello, everybody, and welcome to today's episode of K-Bops for the Soul. I'm your host, Katie, and today I thought I would, like, redo my first episode, add in a few extra songs I've been listening to recently, because on Wednesday it's going to be the 3-year anniversary since I started, so I thought this could be a fun way to, like, celebrate it. Up first, we have Same Same Different by Classy.

That was Same Same Different by Classy. The members are Hyungseo, Jaewon, Hyeju, Riwon, Jimin, Bowen, and Sunyu. They debuted May 5th, 2022 with the mini-album Classes Over and Title Track of Shutdown, and their fandom name is Clicky. They released Same Same Different May 26th, 2022. Up next, we have the English version of Life's Too Short by Aespa.

That was the English version of Life's Too Short by aespa. Their members are Karina, Giselle, Winter, and Ning Ning. They debuted November 17th, 2020 with the digital single Black Mamba, and their fandom name is Mai. They released Life's Too Short June 24th, 2022. Up next we have Forever One by Girls' Generation.

That was Forever One by Girls' Generation. The members are Taeyeon, Sunny, Tiffany, Hyoyeon, Yuri, Suyoung, Yuha, Sohon, and their former member Jessica, who left the group September 30th, 2014. They debuted August 5th, 2007 with the single Into the New World and fandom name of Sohon. They released Forever One August 5th, 2022. Up next we have First by Everglow.

That was first by Everglow. The members are EU, Sihyeon, Onda, and Aisha, as well as their former members Mia and Eden, who left the group August 2nd, 2025. They debuted March 19th, 2019 with the single album Arrival of Everglow and title track of Bonbon Chocolat. Their fan name is Forever, and they released first May 25th, 2021. Up next, we have the English version of Double Knot by Stray Kids.

0: right side of dice, left side of coin. 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
1: Even if you think you can't get enough, one out of 100 is just good enough. Ugh, this is a circle, only just what's

0: That was Double Knot by Stray Kids. The members are Bangtan, Lino, Changbin, Hyunjin, Han, Felix, Seungmin, Ayan, and their former member Woojin, who left the group October 27th, 2019. They debuted March 25th, 2018 with the mini album I Am Not and title track of District 9. Their fandom name is Stay, and they released the English version of Double Knot January 24th, 2020. Up next, we have the English version of Hua by G-Idol.
1: Yeah.

That was the English version of Hwa by Idol. Their members are Mion, Minnie, Soyeon, Uki, Suhwa, and Sujun, who left the group August 14th, 2021. They debuted May 2nd, 2018 with the mini album I Am and title track of Latata. Their fandom name is Neverland, and the English version of Hwa was released January 27th, 2021. Up next, we have DNA by BTS.

It was DNA by BTS. Their members are Jin, Suga, J-Hope, RM, Jimin, V, and Jungkook. They debuted June 13th, 2013, with the mini album Too Cool for School and title track of No More Dream. Their fandom name is ARMY, and they released DNA September 18th, 2017. And I remember watching it within a couple months of it coming out, and that was part of what pushed me into liking K-pop. Up next, we have Break My Heart Myself by Bebe Rexha featuring Yejin Ryujin of ITZY.

So there's a jumper on Hollywood and the 101, and I'm scared. I could be that one, but I'm not. Sometimes I think I could use some help. Sometimes I think that I'm better than him.

That was Break My Heart Myself by Bebe Rexha featuring ITZY. ITZY's members are Yeji, Leah, Ryujin, Taeryong, and Yuna. They debuted February 12th, 2019 with the single album It's Different and title track of Dala Dala. Their fandom name is Mitzi, and they released Break My Heart Myself July 29th, 2022. And it's so special because ITZY and Ryujin had done a Studio Choom Artist of the Month dance to Break My Heart Myself, and then they were like featured in another version. It's just so cool. Up next, we have Anti-Fragile by LeSserafim.

That was Anti-Fragile by Le Sserafim. Their members are Sakura, Chaewon, Yuntin, Kazuha, Unsei, and their former member Garam, who left the group July 19th, 2022. They debuted May 2nd, 2022 with a mini-album Fearless and title track of the same name. Their fan name is Fear Not, and they released Anti-Fragile October 17th, 2022. Up next we have Smiley by Yenna.

That was Smiley by Yenna featuring Bibi. Yenna was part of the group IZ*ONE, but had her solo debut January 17th, 2022 with the mini album Smiley and title track of Smiley featuring Bibi. And her fandom name, I'm 99% sure, is Jigumi. Up next, we have Birthday by Red Velvet.

that was Birthday by Red Velvet. Their members are Irene, Sorgi, Wendy, Joy, and Yeti. They debuted August 1st, 2014 with the single Happiness. Their fandom name is Revelove, and they debuted Birthday was released November 28th, 2022. I happened to play it in the first show because I had a teacher's birthday around then. But now it just kind of works because it's almost the birthday of my show. Up next, we have Back to Life by Card.

That was Back to Life by Card. Their members are JSEF, BM, Somin, and Jiwoo. They debuted July 19th, 2017 with the mini album Ola Ola and title track of the same name. Their fandom name is Hitting Card, and Back to Life was released July 28th, 2026. The song is like kind of emotional for me because I think one of the members said that they're leaving their label, but people have thought that they're disbanding. And, like, they're kind of not far off because the last group that I liked that left their label hasn't released anything since, and people have said that they've disbanded. But one of the members did a voice note for my show, and it just makes me really emotional because I am not ever likely to see them as a group live.

That was Gratata by Lepless. The members are Chanti, Shana, Yue, Bessie, Soon, and Han. They debuted June 20th, 2022 with a single album Hitcha and title track of the same name. Their fan name is Lepus, and they released Gratata September 22nd, 2022. And it's thought that they disbanded around May 2024 due to their company shutting down. Up next, we have Takedown from K-Pop Demon Hunters, but it's a version done by Twice.

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1: The following program is a repeat. 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
2: 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Kia ora and welcome to another week of Bookends. It's the first week of August. Oh my goodness, there's 1 month to get your word tickets. Come on, listeners. I'm looking forward to seeing you there. Anywho, for this show, we have Claudia from our gorgeous sponsor Scorpio talking about all their August events, all the things to keep you busy until that word season starts. Then we have Wendy talking about the pie book. And before I talk to Emma Hepnell about her beautiful children's story, Walter and Wilbur the Albatross, and we close with Pax Asadi, who needs no intro. Kia ora, Bookends. It's my pleasure to be